0: teams are always good.
1: Yeah.
0: You look at when we was winning Super Bowls, turn around, Dallas was even winning, New York Giants was winning. We are in a good spot because all teams have set themselves up for success. And I'm going to say I'm going out on a limb. I think most people said last year was the NFC North was the division to beat. I'm saying the NFC East is the division to beat.
1: Yeah, we juggernauts, man. I told you, like, that draft, is I scratch my head every year. It's like if you have, there's always some it guys in the draft.
0: Yeah.
1: And I'm not sure if because, and I don't want to say this wrong, because there's a lot of teams that don't make it to the postseason. A lot of teams don't go. But it seems to me every draft, that it guy from that team or those it guys find their way in the NFC East.
0: To be big markets.
1: You know what I'm saying? So it's just like, it never fails. And I'm like, it's like one team, one up the next team when it comes to going after
0: those. We get Sonny Style, they get Arvell Reese. Yeah. They get Arvell Reese, they get Caleb Dye. Yeah. Like, he's like,
2: that's a good point.
0: I'm going to one up you, brother.
1: Yeah, every time.
2: So it's really good that we're talking about the division right now, because this whole show is going to be about the division and kind of previewing the big changes. So basically what this show is we're going to go through all the division rivals, right? So we're going to talk about their draft picks, free agency additions, coaching changes, and just kind of lay the land for where we think they're at and like just kind of give you guys at home an opportunity to be like, okay, this is what the rivals are looking like right now.
1: Yeah.
2: We're going to start with the New York Giants. And I think there's a lot of personnel moves that they made, but I think the biggest thing that's different about them is their head coach.
1: All right.
2: It was Jim Harbaugh. Yeah. Right? I mean,
0: he changes everything. Yeah. Like, they needed a leader. They got a leader, and he's reimagining this roster in his image right now. And you know, from Baltimore,
2: it does feel like, I'm really glad you said that, because there is a lot of like, this, you know, he brings Patrick Ricard, the fullback, right? He brings some of the offensive linemen. Like, they draft a guard in as a top 10 pick. Like, there is something changing up there.
0: He brings Tremaine Edwards in to be the middle linebacker. Yeah. Like, he get a Manoa from Miami.
2: Yeah.
0: Like, he's getting ready for trench warfare.
2: That's what it feels like.
1: Yeah. We do not need a New Jersey Ravens team.
0: Yeah.
1: I'm like, damn. I swear, when I saw him go over there, the first, I said, oh, Lord. Because, you know, the Giants has always been one of those teams where no matter who their coach is, they find a way to beat you up and find a way to win games.
0: Yeah.
1: So now you have a great mind in that building, a coach that has won, you know, in the last, you know, what,
0: 20 years?
1: 20 years. What, last 15 years he won a Super Bowl?
0: Yeah.
1: For a guy who has come from success each and every year. Like, it was odd to even see him leave that team.
0: Yeah.
1: Like, I couldn't fathom, like, okay, you mean tell me, like, y'all getting rid of him?
0: They just need a fresh start. You know? I understand. They're just like Andy Reid.
1: So to see him go to New Jersey, to see him go to the Giants, I was already pissed off. You know, I say New Jersey because that's where they based at. Yeah. To see him go to the New York Giants, I was already pissed off. And now when you watch him, how he's trying to, you know, build his team, I'm like, you better be ready because the Giants are here to play. They ain't coming in here to be third or second to nobody.
0: They're coming to win.
1: Yeah, they're coming to win. So.
0: And first of all, they hit on all four of their first four picks. Yeah. Arvell Reese, they're going to have to find out how they're going to use him.
2: Dude, sorry to cut you off. The one thing that I love about, so I went and did like, watch their press conference about him, and it wasn't like, oh, we don't know, we're going to figure it. Remember with Abdul Carter last year? It was like, we don't really know, we're going to figure it out.
0: Yeah.
2: They were like, from the jump, he's going to be our will linebacker. Yeah. We're going to blitz him downhill. Yeah. We're going to line him up as a pass rusher on third. Like, they have a very clear, which pisses me off as a fan of Washington because I want them to be uncertain.
0: Chaos.
2: But they understand what they understand want them to be.
0: So they got him. Don't forget that they still going to end up, to me, trading Kayvon Thibodeau. Mm. All right, so they going to get more back.
2: We'll see if they do that. Yeah, I'm not sure. Because, again, like, you can never have enough pass rushers.
0: He just ain't lived up to it.
2: Yeah.
0: He hasn't lived up to the billing. And I got to do a card. I want him to get every rep on that side. Brian Burns, I want you every rep on the right side. I ain't got no room for him.
2: Yeah.
0: Especially when I just got Arvell Reese. Then pairing Malachi Fields with Malik Nabers.
1: Yeah. And don't forget about Isaiah Likely.
0: That's what I'm saying.
2: Well, dude, I just was about to go through some of these playmakers and just what it does to the room. So let's start with Isaiah Likely.
0: Yeah, yeah.
2: So Isaiah Likely, all of a sudden you get your third down guy. And then remember Theo Johnson was kind of like doing this.
0: No, he was extending.
2: Yeah. And so he now is in a more favorable role to him. You still have man. Like, that room now looks way different with that addition, right?
0: Yeah.
2: You have Malik Nabers. You talked about Malachi Fields. They still have Darius Slayton. And they added Darnell Mooney.
1: Oh,
2: and
1: Mooney. This, you know Mooney get over.
0: Now Mooney make plays.
2: Running kind of savant down from Atlanta. And so all of a sudden it's like, damn, like that's got some teeth to it,
0: yeah,
2: right?
0: Yeah.
2: The running back room, Cam Scataboo, and then Tyron Tracy, but you couple that with Patrick Ricard, and all of a sudden you're like, Cam Scataboo running downhill.
0: Behind this monster?
1: Mm-hmm.
2: And then the offensive line, like, is total, like, so to me, like, one of my favorite picks in the whole draft, and I know it's the Giants, was Maui Noah.
0: Yeah.
2: Because they re-signed Jermaine Illuminor as their right tackle.
0: Yeah.
2: You plug in Maui Noah at right guard, who might be the best offensive line. Mm. You have their John Michael Schmidt, who was your center.
0: Yeah.
2: Who was a second round pick a couple of years ago. Yeah. And then you've got, what's his name? The left tackle, Andrew Thomas, who is maybe one of the, when he's healthy.
0: When he's healthy,
2: the top five player at the position. So all of a sudden that looks very, very different.
0: With Jackson Dart at the quarterback position, coming into his own.
1: Dude threat.
0: Yeah. So you look at this team and where they had weaknesses last year, he had plugged some play-in guys right there.
2: And the other thing that I find interesting too is everybody in Baltimore hates Daniel Falele, their right guard.
0: Yeah.
2: He's 6'8", 400 pounds.
0: Yeah.
2: But you know who Jim Harbaugh brought with him?
0: Mm-hmm.
2: Daniel Falele.
0: Yeah.
2: You know what they need is a left guard.
0: Yeah.
2: You know what Daniel Falele can do is play left guard. Could you imagine 330, 400, 330 at center, 330 at right guard, 330 at right tackle.
0: We ready to move people. It's a moving company.
2: And then, no joke, they have one of the, in Manhurst, they have one of the best blocking tight ends in the NFL.
0: Yeah.
2: So with Patrick Ricard, like that feels different than New York's been the last couple of years. So now let's get on to the Philadelphia Eagles. So they've kind of done, they've done the classic Eagles thing where it's like Nick Sirianni stayed. They've got a new offensive coordinator. Somehow they were able to keep Vic Fangio to stay, which is a bummer for us
0: because
2: he's excellent at his job. But the thing that I think is the interesting storyline here is Sean Mannion, right? Because he comes from Green Bay. He's kind of got this West Coast Kyle Shanahan.
0: Yeah.
2: Well, it's like Kyle Shanahan. We're going to run the football, set a play action pass. And the big talking point for me, thinking about it schematically, is you are going to take a quarterback in Jalen Hurts who has never done that and be like, we're going to do this.
0: Mm-hmm.
2: That's the thing that I don't know how that works.
0: You don't think he caters to his quarterback and say, you know what, I'm not going to ask him to do everything that Jordan Love does.
1: Yeah.
2: But I'm not going to ask him to do everything Jordan Love does, but like there's principles we need to abide by, right? Like we need to play action pass.
0: Yeah.
2: We need to get under center. Like, and we don't need to do a ton of that stuff. Like look at Ben Johnson in Chicago.
0: Yeah.
2: Like they do some of that stuff, but they still are in the gun a little bit, whatever. But like, historically, it's been zero.
0: Yeah.
2: Zero, zero, zero.
0: Yeah.
2: So, like, how coachable is Jalen Hurts is my question.
0: Well, first of all, let's ask this question. How unfair is it to be his fifth coordinator?
1: Yeah, man.
2: Yeah.
0: No, terminology alone.
1: Yeah.
0: Let's just talk terminology.
2: And that's the other thing. Are you trying to keep the terminology from before? Do you have enough language?
0: Are you trying to bleed it in together? Yeah. Are you trying to mix it?
1: You know, I scratch my head every time. Every year when I'm hearing that Hurts has a new OC, I'm like, bro, did this guy roll was hard or what? Like
0: he'd had it from college.
1: From college to being benched.
0: Every year.
1: To going to another team. Performing well, to getting drafted, to people not really wanting you there, to go out there, go to the Super Bowl, not win it, but come back and win one. Like, this guy's road hasn't been easy at all. And every year, they question him. Do he hold on the ball too long?
0: Is he accurate?
1: Is he accurate enough?
2: Yes.
1: Why is he holding on to the ball too long?
0: Yeah.
1: Do he want to run? You know what I mean? It's so much that goes on in that whole.
0: And then another black cloud comes over his head because we hate a play that he known for, the tush push. So it's like, it's this perfect storm of, I'm right in the danger field.
1: Yeah.
0: I would never get respect in this city.
2: So, but it's funny because I think he does, like there are, it's like there's two ways of looking at it. People love him because he wins and they say he's a winner and he's a leader. Yeah. And I think that's important to
1: talk
2: about.
1: That's what I respect him for.
2: And I respect him, I respect him for that too.
1: Mm.
2: But when you're like, look at him play quarterback.
0: Yeah.
2: He's not a perfect player. Like, there are deficiencies to his game. Yeah. And I think it's important to acknowledge that you are, you know, they talk about quarterbacks being trucks, like, so they pull, or are they being pulled on?
0: Are you a trailer? You're a trailer or you're a truck? Yeah.
2: And so when I look at him,
0: He's a trailer
2: because he's on the best roster in football.
0: Yeah. Yeah.
2: And he managed that and did a good job with that for a long time. But when you bring an offensive coordinator, a young offensive coordinator like this, traditionally, Sirianni and Jalen Hurts have chewed those guys up and spit them out.
0: Yeah.
2: Because they haven't let them do what they want to do. So that to me is interesting because you look at their draft picks, you'd say Mekhi Lemon.
0: Yeah.
2: He's perfect for a Sean McVay, Kyle Shanahan, that kind of slot receiver, Tana. But all of a sudden, it's like, how much of that stuff are we going to do? Historically, Jalen Hurts has the lowest throwing percentage over the middle of the field over his tenure in the NFL.
0: Yeah.
2: Like, so why? So I brought in Malachi Lemon, middle of the field guy. Yeah.
1: Eli Stowers
2: is a middle of the field guy, yeah. right? He has some verticality.
1: Tight end, though.
2: But he's a tight end. So. Mm-hmm.

0: prove he can beat a double team.
1: He's going to have to prove that he's
2: number
1: one.
2: And so that's where I'm like kind of, this is a, and again, you know, A.J. Brown hasn't left the team yet, obviously. Yet.
0: But we know when the divorce is coming. Everybody know they come.
1: If this happened, because you get those two receivers, plus the receiver you get in Madagascar the draft. The writing's on the wall.
0: Yeah.
1: Somebody's got to leave.
0: Somebody's gone.
1: Somebody's gone. And then you got Dawson still there, right?
0: No, Dawson's gone. He's at the Falcons, ain't he?
2: Oh, yeah. Dawson left. Nakobe Dean left. Sidney Brown left.
0: Yeah. All
2: right. So, and he got a nice little deal there, actually.
0: Yeah.
2: It was like 2 for 20, something like that. It was
0: a
2: nice
0: Dawson.
2: Deal. Yeah.
0: Dawson.
2: Well, but my point is that you've brought in all these offensive playmakers that seem to fit the offense of the offensive coordinator, but the quarterback and the head coach have never run that offense, right? They've never been a part of that. So, are you
0: how long is it going to take for it to look like the offense that it's supposed to look like? But when you bringing in Markell Bell and a big offensive tackle like that to replace Lane Johnson.
2: And that's an interesting pick to me, too, because traditionally that player is not – like, think about the guys we played with Kyle.
1: Yeah.
2: They're, like, kind of athletic, smaller, you know, 300 – I'm going to say smaller, like 310, 315, 6'4", 6'5", kind of guys. Like, and you were like, you know what we're going to do? We're going to draft the biggest human being we could possibly can.
0: He's from Mississippi. Oh!
2: And he's 6'9 and 3'4" or something like that.
0: 350.
2: He's 350.
1: He moved pretty well.
2: He's got 36 and a half inch arms. Like, that is
0: huge.
2: He's just a huge man.
0: Yes.
2: And so you say to yourself, like, are you going to run outside zone with him? Because historically, that's not the player you would use for that.
0: He won't blunt force trauma.
2: But my point is, it's like, that's a different type of offense. Like, you look at what they did in Miami. Yeah. It's like, we run a lot of gap scheme stuff. Mm. I can get on a screen. But can he run outside zone?
1: Yeah, can he run outside zone?
2: I don't know.
1: And, and just to think about it, when you have a Saquon in the backfield, you would think that, hey, this offense should work well just knowing what he can do with the ball in his hand. You know what I mean? From the running standpoint and from the catching out of the backfield standpoint. But like you just said, when you bring in a lineman like that, you're like, okay, does he fit what we're trying to do?
0: Roll grade.
1: You know?
0: They want a roll grade. Yeah,
2: and so that's what I'm saying. Like, he's a depth
1: He's a guy you think he's going downhill. He's going to be a guy that, you know, not moving. Because that's one thing that I loved about that offense. Our linemen had to be – they had to move. They had to be able to run, know how to run and do their thing. You know what I'm saying?
0: They had to learn how to play in space.
2: And, they insulated him a little bit at Miami. But my point is like, you've just – you've made some picks that I'm like, aren't great for the offense.
0: You don't think they fit.
2: I don't think they fit. Unless he's going to come in and they're going to ask him to do, what's his name, Sean Mannion, to do what they did before.
1: Yeah.
2: Which is totally reasonable. Which is why hire me.
0: Yeah.
2: And why are we picking these people if that's what we're doing before? So that's the thing about this whole Philly every year, there's all this drama.
0: Yeah.
2: They find a way to figure it out for a little bit, but I'm just kind of like...
0: They embrace drama.
2: They
0: the
2: do.
0: City... Yeah.
2: I feel like the head coach is that way.
0: Yeah. No, he's manufactured drama.
2: Mm-hmm.
0: Like, I've never seen a coach win so much and I almost get fired at the end of
2: every year.
0: Like, how is this possible?
2: The Dallas Cowboys. I know, Fred, you probably got some opinions about this. Tanner, you probably got some opinions about this. I'm pulling up their roster real quick so we can talk through it.
0: Well, most definitely, man. Listen, you know I'm hard on Jarrell. I'm hard on Jarrell Jr. I'm hard on Maul.
2: What are you saying?
0: Jarrell.
2: Yeah,
0: I'm hard on Jarrell. But I got to say, his offseason, he has went on a bench collecting good athletes, man.
2: Yeah.
0: Nobody's talking about the Rashawn Gary thing. Why not?
2: Well, Rashawn Gary, I'm a huge fan of Rashawn Gary.
0: Yeah.
2: But he just has not been productive the last 2 years.
0: Yeah.
2: Right?
0: But you know it's in there.
2: It's in there.
0: It's in there.
2: No one's disputing
0: that. And sometimes you get lost in Green Bay. For as popular as Green Bay is as a team, they don't get the love on TV as the NFC East gets. Yeah. So I'm thinking Rashawn Gary, D Winners from 49ers, is a baller also. You bring in Kobe Durant.
2: He was like their rotational linebacker, right?
0: Yes. And people are forgetting about Overshawn coming back. Siobhan Rebell coming back.
2: Yeah.
0: Like, they got dudes that we ain't even seen healthy in 2 years. Listen, they are a scary, scary team. The big question about the Cowboys right now is, will the real Dak Prescott stand up?
2: Yep.
0: Because you can't excuse. Ain't no more excuses now.
2: Well, dude, he played last year.
1: Every year he's healthy, he plays.
0: He did, but that ain't the question with him. It's playoffs is the question with Dak.
2: Well, to me, the defense was so bad last year. So I will say, you know, Jerry Jones goes out, trades Micah Parsons, right? They get 2 first-round picks.
0: Yeah.
2: They start kind of doing that work, right? Both of those guys go to defense. You get
0: Caleb Downs.
2: Makai Lawrence coming in as this, like, pass rush traitsy specialist, right?
0: Mm-hmm.
2: You've got Kenny Clark on the interior. You got

0: Quinton Williams on the interior.
1: Yes.
0: All of a sudden, that starts to feel
1: dangerous.
0: A little bit more physical up front. You talked about the linebackers, and then you talked about the third level of the defense. They got some young developmental guys there, right? Daron Bland's back. You talked about Caleb Downs. Like, it's an interesting group to be sure. And you're kind of like, ah, damn. And the new defensive coordinator there, right? Christian Parker is kind of in this new school of the Vic Fangio.
1: Yes.
0: Where it's like, we're going to bring a lot of zone pressure. Zone blitz. Guys are going to drop out. They're going to be really flexible. We're going to be multiple. And so I think about that and the schematic advantage that could bring. And that's kind of
1: scary.
0: It's a little scary.
1: Like, be honest.
0: Yeah. And just getting an adult in the room there, I think, is going
1: to
0: be helpful for them.
1: And just to hear me hit. They got starters. They got rotational guys. And they got some guys with some upside that's unbelievable. Now the question is, can they put it all together? Yeah. And just like Philadelphia got the A.J. Brown drama, they got the George Pickens drama.
0: That is true.
1: Right? So I'm hoping George go full George.
2: But I'm saying George, he just signed. He signed.
1: No, he didn't.
2: I thought he agreed to it.
1: He agreed to sign and then said, psych. I ain't signing nothing.
2: Oh, Lord. See, because I thought that was the reports after the draft.
1: No. George is going to go full George. We just need let him.
0: If he does go full George, this could be.
2: that's what we need then. We need some
1: drama. We need him to go full George.
2: We need some drama.
1: And I understand how George feel. He had that year. They paying, what's the name? We're paying what? 27?
2: 27 million. But it's guys that. Played nowhere near his
1: thank you.
2: His caliber of football at that position. He's getting 40-something plus. So.
1: Him and, because Jared had made it clear that, hey, we can't have the highest paid quarterback and one of the highest paid receivers then pay another receiver. So he didn't verbally
2: he done say told, it. He, done told
0: he always
2: me,
0: says stuff like that.
2: You, already, you done told me basically you're not seeing me here long term because after I get this 27 million, I'm going to want a new deal next year anyway.
1: Let's go get it now.
2: You know what I mean? Because why would I sit around and now take those chances of not even seeing that day because I get hurt out here playing on 27
1: So how
2: minutes.
1: Good is this offense without George Pickens?
0: Not as good. Let's talk through that real quick. Obviously, CeeDee Lamb's an absolute stud, but I think when you look at their offensive playmakers.
2: He ignited something for CeeDee Lamb, though, last year. Like, CeeDee Lamb can ball, but I was okay with just seeing CeeDee Lamb.
0: Yeah.
2: With George Pickens on the field and CeeDee Lamb, that just left
1: the unstoppable.
2: Wide open.
1: Yeah.
2: And you had to pick your poison each and every week.
1: You had to pick who up. People rather stop George Pickens.
0: So with George Pickens, I like their room. Right. It's like George Pickens. Stud X receiver, right? CeeDee Lamb is your Z.
1: Yeah.
0: And then you got Ryan Flournoy, who's this kind of like developmental guy they drafted in the sixth round, who's actually played well in that third role. Okay. But then you say, okay, what's the next group look like? What is his name? Marquez Valdez-Scantling. That's kind of vertical guy, journeyman player.
1: Yeah.
0: Jonathan Mingo.
1: Which they had high hope for Mingo.
0: But he's never
1: lived up to it.
0: And then you've got Kevontae Turpin, who is a return specialist stud.
1: Who ain't going nowhere on that roster. He will be there.
2: Demon.
0: But you don't want him, I don't think, as your third guy all the time.
2: Which he can do it. But you're on there every down.
0: So you want him as your fourth guy, which he is now. But if you move him up the roster, taking out George Pickens, that room, you're like,
1: It's a one-head monster.
0: Because I think you think about the addition of George Pickens and like what it did for like Jake Ferguson and like Luke Schoonmaker at tight end. Like those guys are good players, but they look like difference makers.
2: Yeah,
1: what did it do for Javonte Williams running the ball?
2: Yeah.
1: You re-signed him?
0: Yeah, because like you can't play single high when he's in the game.
1: No,
0: like you have just to can't play. Do it.
1: Yes,
0: you have to really give him a lot of credit. Yeah. So I do think if that does happen.
2: George got a lot of leverage then.
1: Yeah,
0: I would think so.
2: A ton of leverage.
1: No, his agent is just sitting back like patient.
2: So what's
1: nothing.
2: The right scenario for this? Just because if he ain't going to pay him, because you know they're stern. They're going to be stern. They're going
1: to
2: be.
1: They need to call George.
2: It's going to get messy. So the best thing to do is trade him there, right?
1: Yes. Call George. Say, sign this contract, and we're going to trade you to just name a wide receiver needed team.
0: Would you trade for him, though?
1: If I'm Las Vegas.
0: But like he was a headache.
1: Combustible.
0: He was a headache in Pittsburgh.
1: Yeah.
0: He was a headache. And if this doesn't go well, and
1: I don't think he'd been a headache in
0: But I'm saying he's about to be.
1: Nope. This is a negotiation.
0: Okay.
1: This is negotiation, and he has no reason to be in.
2: Yeah.
1: All right? But if I'm the Cowboys, here go the best scenario. You sign this tender. I trade you to the Las Vegas Raiders for a second rounder. And we call it a day.
0: Yeah.
2: But why wouldn't they use this tactic before the draft and get more? You see what I'm saying?
1: Like, because it's Jera.
2: If you knew that.
1: It's Jera, man.
2: I find it hard to believe that you know you had this guy that hadn't signed is because I thought he signed.
1: No, he's told him he was.
2: That's what it was. So yeah.
0: So that's actually really interesting. Kind of keep an eye on this. And we're recording this on April 28th. So yeah. If it does happen between now and then, don't hold us against this. But that is something to keep an eye on because I do think they're actually, for the first time in a long time, I feel like trending in the right direction.
1: Yes.
0: They've made some good personnel decisions. They've traded pieces they don't want to pay. They've got draft capital. They're getting younger. They're getting more talented.
1: They're going to have a top 15 defense.
0: Mm. Yeah, and so if they can get there with the – like, think about how good – that offense was a number one offense in
1: football.
0: Number three, whatever it was.
2: Yeah, it was like, top four.
0: They were excellent last year.
1: Yeah. Mm-hmm.
0: Excellent. So if they can get back to that with a top 15 defense
2: mm-hmm.
1: – they become scary.
0: Oh, Lord.
1: Like, very scary. That's why I need them to go full George.
0: That would be something, wouldn't it?
1: The same George that was on draft day with a Pooh Shiesty mask on, watching himself not get drafted. You know when he was sitting in front of the TV like that?
0: That is a crazy.
2: No, he was standing in front of the TV.
1: Yeah, that's what I'm talking about.
0: Just like an interesting body position to be in.
1: No, he is an idiot. And that's why I love football players. Because they can't help but wear who they are.
0: I will say, man, he is special, though.
2: No, he's special as heck, bro. Bro, he's Spider-Man. Like, that dude jumps and snatch him down ball out of the
1: He's
2: man.
1: Flexible. Like
2: he finds a way to get it done.
1: Get that ball.
2: Man.
1: Like, he catches it in such odd body position.
2: That one he caught in the corner end zone, right underneath
1: here.
2: The sweep at home against Iguodala.
1: Yeah.
2: Bro. I don't know how he turned and turked his body to catch that pass. The ball was thrown a little over here. He run the corner, and he just
1: turns around
2: 360 in the air and came down with the ball. I'm like, bro.
0: Everyone talks about like body control, and like that's what body control.
2: Yeah, that's
0: like.
2: What
0: that ability to like contort and get there, and
1: find a way.
0: One of my favorite. So again, I don't know if there's a better contested catch guy in the league than him.
1: Yeah.
0: One of my favorite things about watching him play is when he gets the ball in his hands.
2: Oh yeah.
0: And there's just a little bit of traffic, and he just starts jumping around,
2: find his way. Yeah.
1: He would just jump over anybody or anything. Hey, I love it, man. But I'm hoping the breakup comes. It has to come financially because Dallas just ain't going to have enough
0: to pay him. I guess if he just signs the 10, he won't. I mean, do you sign
1: He won't
0: tender?
1: Sign it until they agree to trade him. Because just like happened with Grenard.
0: Yeah.
1: Traded him to the Eagles. He gets his contract. They get the draft picks.
0: Yeah.
1: It's clean.
0: It's clean. I declare. Blank.
2: Is the best is QB.
0: In the NFC East.
2: In the NFC East.
1: Jedi.
0: Are you in on it?
1: First of all, best thrower of the ball between all the quarterbacks.
0: So before you go on your pre,
1: I want you to go on a rant.
0: I want you on a rant. But like I look at the production last year from Dak.
1: Yeah.
0: And I'm like, is he in the conversation?
2: Yeah.
1: Listen, I'm a Mississippi State Bulldog. That's my Bulldog brother.
0: That's your guy, right?
1: But I also have to tell the truth about my brother. My brethren has not answered the big question you had to answer as a quarterback, and that's when the playoffs start, are you going to be able to be the truck or the trailer?
0: Right.
2: Yeah.
1: My guy has shown me, y'all get in, I'm going to drive this thing.
2: Yeah.
1: Dak has yet to prove that. Jalen Hurts has proven I can go win the big game big stage.
0: That is true.
1: Dak has not.
0: So would you say that Dak Prescott is the third quarterback?
1: Nope. I'm saying talent-wise, he's the second.
0: Okay.
1: Big game-wise, he's the third.
0: Okay. So you would put Jalen Hurts. Is Jalen Hurts one in big games?
1: No, my guy's one because Jalen Hurts got the best roster in football the last 3 years.
0: That is true.
1: My guy has Zacchaeus and the rest of these guys, and we look like the 49ers with Joe Montana. All I'm saying, my guy is the force multiplier. Yeah. My guy makes people better. The other guys are saying, Jalen Hurts, basically, I need the best running back, the best offensive line, the best wide receiver
0: best
1: group,
0: defense.
1: And I will take you to the Super Bowl. Yes, and my grandma too. All I'm saying is, my guy has shown I'm the force multiplier. I can make an average receiver look good.
2: Yeah.
1: The best arm out of the four, the most accurate out of the four.
2: Yeah.
1: And got a clutch gene. Give me Jedi 5. This is going to be the best division in football.
2: Mm.
1: The best in football. I'm telling you now, especially with Pat Mahomes going to be out half the year. The Raiders rebuilding. This will be NFC North. Some teams trying to find themselves.
0: Yeah.
1: This will be the best division in football. So whoever wins it, they're going to work for it, and they will earn it.
0: Yeah.
1: I'm going out on a limb. We got the best quarterback. since we retooled on defense, and people going to be wondering what type of defense are they going to be? Who are they going to be? So we're going to catch you by surprise on defense.
0: So we real quick, sorry to catch up. We didn't preview the Commanders.
1: Yeah.
0: But I honestly think there is a legitimate shot they have one of the best defenses in the division.
1: In the division.
2: If we can be as good as we look on paper.
1: Yeah.
0: On paper.
1: If we can be as good as we look coming off the bus, because I ain't going to lie.
2: Yeah.
1: They better be glad I ain't coming off the bus with these boys.
0: We were walking over here today, and the defensive line was coming out of there.
1: And we was like.
0: So get this. So Javon Kinlaw was walking.
1: Yeah.
0: And Javon Kinlaw's enormous.
1: Yeah. The mountain that moves.
2: He didn't look bigger than everybody.
0: He looked like the most normal dude.
2: That's the first time I saw him look like average. Like, I was like, hold on.
0: Who are all these dudes?
2: Who are all these other dudes? No. Yeah.
0: If Jaden plays the way he did in 2024.
1: Yeah.
2: Look.
1: Who's. Yeah. Who gonna stop us?
2: That's a layup.
1: And don't forget, we talking about all the defensive guys. We got Cheek. We got all these new dudes on offense.
0: Think about the offensive line.
1: Thank Chris Paul back. All right. Brandon, he's sitting over there like, y'all forgot about me. Like, it's just every room right now. And I said this last year.
2: This is more competition. But I'm
1: telling the truth this year. We're going to cut some good players, man.
0: Yeah.
1: We're going to cut some good players.
2: Well, good thing we do have the practice squad. Well, you can't cut these guys and think they're not.
1: They're going to make the practice squad.
2: They're going to make the practice squad because the team's going to go and get them. But,
0: shoot, man. Like, it's a this team is super. I've covered this team for a long time, played here for a long time. But this team to me is so interesting.
1: It's souped up.
0: Because you got a coordinator in who's running the best offense, one of the best offenses in the league.
1: Yeah. Mm-hmm.
0: You got a defensive coordinator who, in my opinion,
1: is coming from the
0: best, most aggressive defense in the league.
1: Yeah. Right? They dictate us.
0: And so schematically, you should have an advantage. And then you in free agency, you go out and do all this stuff.
1: Personnel.
0: So I know this seems crazy from where we were last year, where the team was last year. But I'm kind of like, there is, like, if the Eagles implode on offense, what are they going to be?
1: Yeah.
0: If Dallas loses George Pickens, what are they going to be? Right?
1: And the Giants just starting from zero.
0: And again, I like Jackson Dart, but I didn't see that, like.
1: Next level.
0: Right. Yeah. And I'm not saying it's going to be easy.
1: Yeah.
0: But, like, when you look at the quarterback, man, how special he is.
1: Yeah.
0: And look at the defense where they're currently at.
1: Yeah.
0: I don't think it's a crazy take. And you know me, I'm Mr. Pessimism, but I don't think it's a crazy take.
1: No, especially when we have what I call a secure special teams side that I got no doubts about.
0: Yeah. And think about Jalen Lane in year two, returning kicks.
1: Yes, almost went to the Pro Bowl last year.
0: Dude, like, what if we get some more juice from, I don't know, man. There's a lot of things here to be really excited about. And again, you could say Dallas, they got Turpin, he's a beast, right? Yeah. They got all these explosive playmakers. They got Dak Prescott.
1: Yeah.
0: And maybe everyone's saying that right now, but man,
1: got the real burgundy and gold bag.
0: We do.
1: It's a return to greatness. It's a return to the legacy of Washington. Everything perfect in those Hellraiser jerseys. I think when they put it on, I'm gonna be putting one on in the bathroom myself just to see how I look in it.
2: Oh, man. I approve his declare.
0: I approve his declare. So let us know what you think. What do you declare about this upcoming season? We appreciate the comments, the feedback, the like, subscribe, all that kind of stuff. But for today's show, that's it.
1: Peace.
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If you heard about this guy buying brand new Lego sets before swapping the Legos out for pasta, how much do you think he made before he was caught? I'll let you know in the next 10 minutes. I'm Big 100. When you were-

0: 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I'm Big 100.
1: If you heard about this guy who was swapping out Legos from the very expensive sets that he bought with pasta, how much do you think he made before he was caught? 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He made around $34,000 before he was caught.
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And I'll tell you what that means in the next 10 minutes. 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
0: You might not have heard it yet, but there is a phrase, saxophones getting louder, and it's becoming more popular. If you think that something is bad, it's awkward, it's unavoidable, it's slowly closing in on you, it's from the 1991 movie Boys in the Hood, where all this tension starts building as the saxophone music keeps getting louder. So people are tying that in for the movie to sensing things that are coming that you can't stop.
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1: Why do stolen fries taste better? This is like one of the biggest arguments between couples. Oh, I don't want any. And then when they get there, the other person's like, oh, I'm just going to have one. And it's never one. 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
2: Today, cloudy early, partial clearing this afternoon, highs in the mid-60s. Tonight, clouds and lows near 50.
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0: Thursday weekend is a little sketchy. I'm not going to lie to you. Saturday, pretty good chance of rain. And then Sunday late. So I think the first half of Mother's Day should be okay this weekend. So if you got plans, outdoorsy weather, I think you'll be all right. As always, ticket window is loaded this morning. We are back at it again, giving you chances to go see amazing shows like Styx and Chicago. That's first, 7:10. Dave Matthews Band is at 8:10 this morning. Then coming up here at 6:25 and 8:25, Logan Paulson joins me to talk your Commanders draft picks. And man, does he have the insight. And if you're already excited, you're going to feel so much better. We're going to talk about this for the next few days into next week on all of these. And I'll be honest with you, to me, the best is from rounds four on, because we have some serious deep pick diamond in the roughs here that could be instrumental for this team down the road. You're going to love it. That's coming up 6:40, 8:40. What the dumb of the day. And all of the rock your morning craves is right here on Big 100.
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Logan Paulson and I talk pick number one for your Washington Commanders. Now that we've had a handful of days to digest it, Mr. Sonny Styles, some good insights and things here you may not even know. Some stuff that might even shock you and make you feel even better, more excited for what's to come in this offseason as well as season. It's Big 100 next.

0: Big 100. It is DC's classic rock and home of the Washington Commanders. Logan Paulson joins me as we're now, you know, handful of days past the draft, a new class of 2026 that is here, and some incredible optimism, a lot of fun, a lot of excitement around all of our picks, even down through round seven. There's a little bit of something in each and every one of these, some more than others, and it's been entertaining to watch how people kind of summarize how the draft went for the team. But let's start with Sonny Styles, let alone just the name alone. Sounds like that superstar name that will adorn video game covers for decades to come. A high upside of a player and a guy who's very versatile at the linebacker position. But right off the bat, when you look at him, what do you think his immediate impact is for the Commanders? Or is this one of those, he'll need to be coached up a little bit and we'll wait and see?
1: Yeah, I mean, I think it's probably a little bit of both, you know, because one of the things I went back and watched Minnesota's defense, and one thing that, you know, Dronte Jones, obviously learning from Brian Flores does, is that they stay in base defense quite a bit. And when you do that, you need your will linebacker, so to speak, to be able to kind of play on the ball as a 3-4 player, play nickel in certain looks, play in the box in certain looks. Now, he did a lot of that for Patricia, I'm talking about Sonny Styles, at Ohio State. But, like, if he can get that done, like, this defense will be super cutting edge in terms of what they're able to do from a personnel standpoint. Now, that's a lot. You know, you got to play nickel, you got to carry receivers, you got to match up with tight ends, you got to fit the run as an on-ball player, you got to rush the passer. All that stuff is very complicated. Where you start with that package for him, I think it's going to be really interesting. And, like, Dan Quinn has done a great job of bringing along, like, hybrid football players throughout his entire career, whether it's kind of the unusual body types of the DBs in Seattle, or whether it's, you know, obviously Micah Parsons or the unusual safeties they had when he was in Dallas. Like, I think Sonny Styles, because of the athletic profile, has the impact to be a one-of-one type defensive player in the NFL. Just depends on where you start kind of installing that. So in answer to your question, it's like, yes, he can do everything for you, but where do you start kind of bringing him along to make sure he's comfortable? And that's going to be something I'm going to be watching him very, very closely during training camp.
0: Logan Paulson joining us here as we're talking post-draft. You know, one of the things about him is he posted a perfect RAS score, the relative athletic score. It's a 10.0 for him, which is literally one of the best linebacker athletes ever tested. And I mean, that incorporates everything, his 40 and everything from the combine. I mean, does football IQ come into that as play as well?
1: No. So for RAS, it's raw athletic score. So I think when you look at him, it's like I'm trying to remember the exact numbers here, so bear with me, but he was the highest rated linebacker out of like 3,000 participants since they started testing at the draft. So he is extremely unique when it comes to that. And I'm glad you brought up, again, the RAS score doesn't factor in the intelligence necessarily, but when you look at his leadership role at Ohio State, he's getting to wear that vaunted zero, which is a big deal culturally for Ohio State. He's a captain. He's a leader. He's the green dot there. Like, his resume in terms of prospect is extremely high. I mean, he checks every single athletic variable you want. The leadership, the off-field stuff is on point. He's a legacy NFL player. So, I mean, when it comes to, and again, just watching his improvement from 2024 to 2025, it's like a different football player. And then watching him versus Texas early in the season versus Miami in the last game of the year, it looks like a different player. So he is an ascending player with the right athletic profile, with the right leadership qualities. I mean, he is a commander through and through, and you add in that RAS score and you kind of say, man, the sky's the limit for this prospect.
0: Logan Paulson will join us for the next few days here as we talk about each draft pick and some surprises. Especially, most people stop paying attention after the third round, but you'll be amazed when you hear about some of these diamonds in the rough we have all the way down through the seventh round, and you'll hear about that in the coming days. The other thing, you can hear the full interview in its entirety coming to our socials at Big 100 Radio and online, WBIG.com/commanders.
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0: 100, DC's classic rock of morning. It's Big Rig, chilly day today, some 50s, 60s for highs, clouds around. Most of the rain showers should be done by midday today if there are any still lingering. And then we start to warm it up a little bit before rain on Saturday and then rain late Sunday in the Mother's Day weekend. So saw this and I was like, boy, this could get real sketchy. And China is in a really strange place with AI, right? So their version of the Supreme Court has now outlawed anyone losing their job to AI. If you're an employer, you can bring in AI, but you can't eliminate a job position for it. And you can't deduct someone's pay because now they use AI to do half their job. Everything has to stay status quo or you are in serious trouble. On the flip side, China is allowing an open source AI tool called X.Skill, which allows creators to make digital AI simulations of their former romantic partners. So you can upload all the photos you want, all the comments, text, social media, whatever you have, and it will give you an AI version of your ex. They're like, this is for personal reflection and emotional healing. Is that what you're telling yourselves to sleep at night? Because I'm pretty sure that's not what's going to happen. I mean, people cyber stalk their exes, and maybe you already do it, and you're like, well, I'm just trying to find closure. Okay, this will be fun to watch. It's not here in the States. It's not available. Then again, I'm pretty sure somebody already has it on the dark web, so never mind.
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setting things up for Chicago and Sticks. I have your tickets coming up here just after 7 o'clock this morning. DC's Classic Rockets, Big 100 Mornings, Big Rig, and White Snake.

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0: Big 100, DC's classic rock big rig, your big sports update for this Thursday morning. So last night, National Hockey League, the Sabres take the first game win over the Canadiens. It really was lopsided. The Canadiens had no chance at all. 4-2 the final. Buffalo leads that series 1-0. The Ducks, Anaheim, levels the playing field one game apiece. The only goal that the Golden Knights had was in the last 2 minutes of the game on a power play, and it was fluke. So this is going to be interesting going to Anaheim. As far as the NBA, Knicks, they are up 2-0 in their series against the 76ers, and the Spurs blast the Minnesota Timberwolves 133-95 to even up that series. A wild one, no doubt about it. The Nationals, you see this? 15-2 over the Twins. Man, it is wild. It is lopsided. It's everywhere. As always, follow along with us at Big 100 Radio. Get updates on all this. And every morning with me, 725, your big sports update is right here. Big 100.
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0: everything you need to know to take the money and run with Classic Cash is just seconds away. So hold on for that. It's Big 100, Big Rig. I want to remind you, because we are down to the last couple of days for a very big contest. Now, you know, I've been giving you tickets to go see Guns N' Roses up in Hershey, right? 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Now you're like, why? Why do I need to do that? Because here's why. First, everything is there on the app now. When you tap contest, scroll to the Guns N' Roses contest. If this is your first time entering, great, you're in. Now, come back again tomorrow, Saturday, Sunday. You get 20 additional bonus entries each day that you do that. So yeah, up the ante and take your shot.
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Thank you for waking and rocking with me. It's Big Rig. I'm going to pay you back. Dave Matthews Band tickets coming up. I have those just about 8:10. Robert Palmer, Shopper Brian Adams coming at Big 100.

0: Elton is on DC's classic rock. Big 100. It's Big 100 Mornings with a Big Rig. Welcome to Thursday. And not a bad day. Clouds around, a little chilly. 60s if we're lucky. Tomorrow back into the 70s. Mother's Day weekend is still kind of sketch. Rain chances Saturday, but late in the day on Sunday for actually Mother's Day. So we'll have to keep an eye on that. Coming up in a few minutes, Logan Paulson joins me to talk Commanders draft pick number one. You're going to learn some really cool stuff. Trust me on this. We're going to break these down for the next 5-6 days here into next week. You're going to love this. Now, for now, Dave Matthews Band tickets. I already see you calling. You're like, dude, get to the tickets, Big Rig. Let's go. 10th in, 800-493-1003, and you are going.
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Logan Paulson joins me here momentarily. We're talking Commanders, Sonny Styles, draft pick number one, and some really interesting thoughts on him and the deep dive. Because, you know, on the draft coverage, you hear all the glowing. But is there a downside? Are there complications to him? There are. We're going to get all that here in minutes. Big 100.

0: Dig 100. It is DC's classic rock and home of the Washington Commanders. Logan Paulson joins me as we're now, you know, handful of days past the draft, a new class of 2026 that is here, and some incredible optimism, a lot of fun, a lot of excitement around all of our picks, even down through round 7. There's a little bit of something in each and every one of these, some more than others, and it's been entertaining to watch how people kind of summarize how the draft went for the team. But let's start with Sonny Styles, let alone just the name alone. Sounds like that superstar name that will adorn video game covers for decades to come. A high upside of a player and a guy who's very versatile at the linebacker position. But right off the bat, when you look at him, what do you think his immediate impact is for the Commanders? Or is this one of those, he'll need to be coached up a little bit and we'll wait and see?
1: Yeah, I mean, I think it's probably a little bit of both, you know, because one of the things I went back and watched Minnesota's defense, and one thing that, you know, Dorante Jones, obviously learning from Brian Flores does, is that they stay in base defense quite a bit. And when you do that, you need your will linebacker, so to speak, to be able to kind of play on the ball as a 3-4 player, play nickel in certain looks, play in the box in certain looks. Now, he did a lot of that for Patricia. I'm talking about Sonny Styles at Ohio State. But, like, if he can get that done, like, this defense will be super cutting edge in terms of what they're able to do from a personnel standpoint. Now, that's a lot. You know, you got to play nickel. You got to carry receivers. You got to match up with tight ends. You got to fit the run as an on-ball player. You got to rush the passer. All that stuff is very complicated. Where you start with that package for him, I think it's going to be really interesting. And, like, Dan Quinn has done a great job of bringing along, like, hybrid football players throughout his entire career, whether it's kind of the unusual body types of the DBs in Seattle, or whether it's, you know, obviously Micah Parsons or the unusual safeties they had when he was in Dallas. Like, I think Sonny Styles, because of the athletic profile, has the impact to be a one-of-one type defensive player in the NFL. Just depends on where you start kind of installing that. So in answer to your question, it's like, yes, he can do everything for you, but where do you start kind of bringing him along to make sure he's comfortable? And that's going to be something I'm going to be watching very, very closely during training camp.
0: Logan Paulson joining us here as we're talking post-draft. You know, one of the things about him is he posted a perfect RAS score, the relative athletic score. It's a 10.0 for him, which is literally one of the best linebacker athletes ever tested. And I mean, that incorporates everything, his 40 and everything from the combined. I mean, does football IQ come into that as play as well?
1: No. So for RAS, it's raw athletic score. So I think when you look at him, it's like I'm trying to remember the exact numbers here, so bear with me, but he was the highest rated linebacker out of like 3,000 participants since they started testing at the draft. So he is extremely unique when it comes to that. And I'm glad you brought up, again, the RAS score doesn't factor in the intelligence necessarily, but when you look at his leadership role at Ohio State, he's getting to wear that vaunted zero, which is a big deal culturally for Ohio State. He's a captain. He's a leader. He's the green dot there. Like, his resume in terms of prospect is extremely high. I mean, he checks every single athletic variable you want. The leadership, the off-field stuff is on point. He's a legacy NFL player. So, I mean, when it comes to, and again, just watching his improvement from 2024 to 2025, it's like a different football player. And then watching him versus Texas early in the season versus Miami in the last game of the year, it looks like a different player. So he is an ascending player with the right athletic profile, with the right leadership qualities. I mean, he is a Commander through and through, and you add in that RAS score and you kind of say, man, the sky's the limit for this prospect.
0: Logan Paulson will join us for the next few days here as we talk about each draft pick and some surprises. Especially, most people stop paying attention after the third round, but you'll be amazed when you hear about some of these diamonds in the rough we have all the way down through the 7th round, and you'll hear about that in the coming days. The other thing, you can hear the full interview in its entirety coming to our socials at Big 100 Radio and online WBIG.com/commanders.
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0: 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It's DC's Classic Rock with the Big Rig. 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Your first $1,000 chance here is coming up at 9:10. What the Dumb of the Day Part 2 today. I don't know what it is about 12-year-olds. This seems to be the average age now where kids are, I don't want to use the word mental, but they are really far ahead doing some really crazy stuff that I'm pretty sure those of us at 12 years old were not doing. Now, we had BB guns and other devices where we were pretty much idiots, but we didn't have social media to share the videos like this 12-year-old boy who's in Taiwan. He was sharing videos online while he was making his homemade bombs. Yes, the counterterrorism department had been tipped off to the videos. They watched them and realized this kid's not stupid. He kind of has an idea of what's going on. But the problem is, if he blows himself up, he's probably going to kill all the neighbors around him. So they went in, they arrested him. They're trying to find the boy's motive and where he got the materials that he used to build the bomb and if anyone else was involved. I'm like, you know, here's the thing. If you're Gen X like me, right, we always talk about being latchkey kids. We had to cook when we were like 10, 11 because our parents are working and we get off the school bus, let ourselves in the house and fix something to eat. Okay. Anybody out there, after you made some mac and cheese or a bologna and cheese sandwich, sit down and go, you know what? Today I'm going to build a bomb.
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2: Today, cloudy early, partial clearing this afternoon, highs in the mid-60s. Tonight, clouds and lows near 50.
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hoping that everybody in the Eagles is fine after the weekend. They had to cut their set short 20 minutes because of someone's health in the band. People that I had, friends that were there, they kind of thought it was Joe Walsh because he had been sick prior to the show with pneumonia, but he's been allegedly okay, so he said online. But playing in that heat and humidity down there, who knows? They haven't really given us any more to bite on. But you know what? I'm going to take no news as good news in this one. I think that's the way to look at it. Pearl Jam and the big commercial-free hour with the big rig. And you, of course, if there isn't a you, there isn't a me. So thank you for being here. It's Big 100.

Just wanted to say thank you to Tony Priest in an email this morning. Very nice email. Tony is new to the show. A friend of his was like, dude, if you want to listen to music in the morning, laugh a little bit, win some concert tickets, stay in the know with everything going on, this is the place to be, buddy. And Tony's on board now. So thank you, Tony, for coming to the party, buddy. It's Big 100.

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Until we figured out we didn't have any chance of being a rock star. And then we had to get a real life. Boo! Well, except for me. It's Big 100.

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Kansas on Big 100, DC's Classic Rock. It's Josh. How are you on your Thursday? Week is flying by, isn't it? Weekend's almost here. Let's get you covered with $1,000 in classic cash. I'll have that keyword for you coming up in less than 10 minutes. REO Speedwagon coming up after Jay Giles. It's Big 100.

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15: 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Hi, it's Boxer. I have two words for you. Worthington.

I got some crazy thunderstorms last night, overnight. It was so weird. I fell asleep early, and I looked at my phone, and I thought, oh, it's late. It wasn't even 11 o'clock. I must have fallen asleep for 40 minutes. And then we got some thunderstorms. Hopefully you were safe in your area. Harvey

So many surveys, so many answers, but there is one talking about what moms really want for this Mother's Day, by the way, which is coming up on Sunday, in case you didn't realize it. Let's talk about it. Less than 10, Steve Miller and Aerosmith after Queen. It's Big 100.

0: Miller on Big 100 DC's Classic Rock. It's Josh. Sunday, of course, is Mother's Day, and everyone always wants to know, what does mom really want? Well, there's a new survey, and she doesn't want brunch, she doesn't want flowers or another bathroom, none of that. Moms just want free time. In fact, they say they just want to drop everything and do absolutely nothing. So the moral of the story is, this year, the best gift might be leaving mom alone on purpose.
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34: Imagine

Yeah, the Nats exploded last night, 15-2 over Minnesota. So hopefully they're playing today, 105. Hopefully they take the win on that series that's down at Nats Park. It is Big 100, DC's Classic Rock.

Washington, D.C. is one of the most expensive cities for homeowners. It's not. In fact, we're going to talk about some of those expensive cities for homeowners. We'll talk about it. Give me less than 10, Zeppelin and Bon Jovi after Kenny Loggins. It's Big 100.

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1: Annie in Alexandria, there is your Led Zeppelin on Big 100 DC's Classic Rock. It's Josh. And the priciest cities for homeowners are actually mostly in California, not anywhere around here. I thought there would be more around here. San Jose is leading the pack. 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

Big 100, DC's classic rock. It's Josh. If you're looking at the calendar, you know, today is Thursday. Tomorrow would be Friday. Maybe it's a payday for you. Maybe it isn't. But we'd like you to get paid regardless if it's a payday or not. $1,000 in classic cash. I do have another chance for you to win. Coming up in less than 10 minutes, I'll get you that keyword. Tom Petty after the Fab Four. It's Big 100. When a

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0: Tom Petty on Big 100 DC's Classic Rock. It's Josh. You know, we are your flagship for your Washington Commanders. 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
29: Yeah!

Well, if you take the red line for Metro between North Bethesda and Friendship Heights this summer, it's going to be closed between July 6th and September 6th because they're going to undertake major construction on the red line. So there will be some free shuttle buses to replace those trains at some of those stations. So just be aware if you're a Metro rider. Tom Cochran is on now. 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

If there's one thing in life that we all have to deal with, of course, that is death. But also, we have to make money, right? Well, a lot of people are fearing running out of money more than death itself. Let's talk about it. We'll do it in less than 10. Hart and Don Henley after ZZ Top. It's Big 100.

0: Hard on Big 100, DC's classic rock. It's Josh, and well, we all want money, of course we do, and well, we all also are gonna die at some point in our lives. Well, new survey says more Americans fear running out of money than they do death itself. Gen X is actually the most stressed financially, and then millennials after that. So, retirement planning has officially become the nation's favorite horror genre. Could you imagine that in a horror movie? Oh no, I'm running out of money. And that's the only part that you get scared of. Not all the typical stuff you see in a horror movie.
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I'd say Thursday's a pretty good day to win some cash, wouldn't you? I mean, it's almost the weekend, and, well, the weather may not be great. You may want to save that for another rainy day. It's Big 100 DC's Classic Rock. I'm Josh, and yeah, coming up in less than 10 minutes, going to get you $1,000 in classic cash. Let me play Nickelback after Paul McCartney, and then we'll get you covered with that keyword from Big 100.

DC's Classic Rock Big 100. I hope it really ends up being Fri-yay for you tomorrow morning with Big Rig. He's closing out the week with the final pair of tickets for Chicago and Styx at Jiffy Lube Live. He'll do that around 10 after 7, and it's around 10 after 8 that he's hooking you up for Dave Matthews Band at the Lube.

0: Oof. I was at Costco the other day and 18-ounce flat of organic blueberries, $12.99. 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

0: 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Big 100, DC's Classic Rock. Hey, it's Struber. If you think that you want to do this, it's not just all fun and games. You're going to have to do some posting on social throughout the entire tournament. So post a video explaining why you think you're the right fit. Use the hashtag Chief World Cup Watcher. And to be officially considered for this, create or update your profile on the Indeed job site by the 17th of this month.
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0: I would imagine that some of the experiments the astronauts have to do on the International Space Station are not all that thrilling. So I'm sure getting the assignment of make some sake was welcomed by whoever had to take that on. Big 100, hey, it's Struber. The Japanese brewery Dasai sent up the rice and ingredients for the fermentation process to happen in zero gravity. I don't know exactly how much they made, but they just sold a 100 ml bottle, about 3.3 ounces, for $645,000. And so I think I'm going to keep that little nugget of knowledge on hand for the next time that I'm at a restaurant or a bar and they want $15 for a drink. It's all about perspective.
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0: I hope Big Rig gives you a reason to jump tomorrow morning. Big 100, DC's Classic Rock. It's Struber about to hop out of here, but just wanted to remind you about what he's got up for grabs tomorrow morning at 7:10. It's the final pair of tickets for the week for Chicago and Styx. The Windy Cities Tour, first time ever these guys are touring together. That hits Jiffy Lube Live on the 20th of July. June 13th, it's Dave Matthews Band, and your final shot of the week at those tickets happens tomorrow morning around 10 after 8.
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I'm Tessa on Big 100. In case you were wondering how you can steal $80,000 worth of mac and cheese, this happened in Texas at a Chick-fil-A restaurant. It's when somebody who's been fired comes back, brings up 800 trays of mac and cheese, and then refunds it all to a personal credit card. And yeah, he was caught.

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Real people playing the most authentic music ever recorded. 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

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I'll tell you why in the next 10 minutes. 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
1: This might be something to keep in mind, just in case you ever go missing, and that's altering the photos too heavily on your social media. So there was this woman who went missing in Mexico. Police get involved and like, all right, we're going to scour her social media, get some pictures so that we can literally know what we're looking for. They ended up finding that all these photos had been very heavily filtered, photoshopped, and altered by AI, so she looked more glamorous and thinner. So it took them longer than they should have to be able to find her. But she was found okay.
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